0: Julie is here. Julie, can you try to say something and see if it works?
1: Hi, this is Jukebox Julie, and I'm happy to be here tonight.
0: Julie and I are going to do a collaborative show. This is the first time, and hopefully we'll do it again if I don't drive her too insane. But it is based on producers, so we're each going to probably play two, maybe three tracks if they're short enough by a particular producer, and possibly jabber about that in between. But I guess I get to go first, and I'm going to cover a few things that Tony Visconti produced. First one being Sparks. This is Hospitality on Parade.

0: All right. David Bowie with Always Crashing in the Same Car started it off with Hospitality on Parade, both produced by Tony Visconti, who was, I don't know, done a lot of stuff. Did you make any notes on any of my producers, Julie?
1: I did not. I'm stuck. I made some notes on mine.
0: I should have done some homework. So Julie did homework and I did none. So I guess that's just how it goes. Okay, so what's next, Julie? We're on a schedule here.
1: Sure. I chose Kenny Laguna. So he had a long career from playing with Tommy James and the Chantels to later producing Greg Kinn, Jonathan Richman. But he's best known for his extensive work with Joan Jett, and we're going to hear I Hate Myself for Loving You. After that, we're going to spin a band who worked with more than one producer, but Bow Wow Wow's I Want Candy has a clear Laguna influence. His productions tend to be very clean with a punchy sound, vocal attitude, and a simple catchy chorus.
0: Wow, you are really putting me to shame.
1: I know, but people are like, just shut up and play.
0: I am a bad DJ.

0: Your turn to say what that was.
1: What's that?
0: You're supposed to say what that was.
1: That was Bow Wow Wow's I Want Candy, produced by Kenny Laguna. Anyway, are we continuing on, or is there a station break now?
0: I don't know. Did you have any more notes you were going to go over?
1: I have plenty of notes. I have notes on Rick Rubin and then, you know, one of the most famous producers that ever lived.
0: Yeah, so there you go. There's a preview. All right. You are listening to Nick and Julie at Night. We will be back in a moment.
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Okay, welcome back. It's my turn. I am going to play some things by Nigel Godrich, who I guess has been a decent part of the music I kind of listened to a lot in my formative years. So, I mean, obviously, I think he's most well-known for Radiohead stuff. I think he did all of it and is still doing it. So we're going to definitely play some Radiohead, and then we're going to play something that's, I think, significantly different. So it's nice to hear a contrast between those two things. So it was either Radiohead and then Idols, which I'm going to play second, or Radiohead and back off Mutations. But it's a good example of how he'll do a lot of different things. Anyway, this is Everything in Its Right Place.

0: Okay. Well, that was Idols with Dancer, which actually has a wonderful video. If you're into videos, you know, go watch that one. I know that LCD Sound System did some work on that too. But yeah, produced by Niall Godrich, who also produced the first track we heard, which was Everything in Its Right Place by Radiohead. Which I will say, yeah, I'm not even going to bother talking about it. What do we have next, Julie?
1: Oh, I picked Rick Rubin, co-founder of Def Jam Records. He helped bring elements of rock music into hip-hop. We're going to hear LL Cool J with Rock the Bells, but you're immediately going to know what band Rubin is best known for producing. He later brought elements of hip-hop back into rock music, and we'll hear Rage Against the Machine's Renegades of Funk. So, and then finally, we're going to spend a third Rubin-produced song that is a Johnny Cash cover of a Depeche Mode's Personal Jesus, which I chose not necessarily because it's a signature Rubin sound, but rather his ability to produce multiple albums of covers with Johnny Cash. So anyway, but first, let's rock the bells.

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0: 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Also new this week.
1: The railroad train coming down the railroad track. Makes me feel so long, blue, through that old smokestack.
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0: Okay, welcome back. So wait, we just did Rick Rubin, right?
1: Yes.
0: Yeah, talking about how much I personally love the way that guitar sounds on Personal Jesus, and I love the way that they decided to do some of those covers. What else did he cover in those albums?
1: Oh, there were so many things. I mean, there was like Hurt by
0: And then
1: Nine Inch Nails. That was a famous
0: one.
1: One
0: by U2 was in there somewhere.
1: I mean, there were four or five albums worth of them.
0: Yeah,
1: but
0: it was just great. Okay. I'm doing Steve Albini now, and if you're going to be picky, he might have just been the engineer on some of these, but I know he was the producer on at least one of them, and I'm playing three, so I've got 33%. But, you know, he probably had a significant impact, and given his the way these sound and, you know, his studio and his willingness to work with different people and different acts, I mean, I think you can just get by with it if it was recorded with him as an engineer as much as you can with him as a producer. But you can yell at me if you want. Send your hate mail to the city hall in Monona. But make sure you address it to me, Nick at Night, at the radio station, and no one else. Okay, here we go. This is Silkworm with I Hope You Don't Survive.

0: Yes, okay. We have to talk.
1: We have to. You have to talk. So, this is Nick and Julie at night, special show, collaborative show, doing stuff with producers. We'll have to do something like this again. This has been fun.
0: Yeah, definitely. And I try to do fun things. If you're up tonight, I'm doing LOL Old Palooza, where I will explain current festival bands to middle-aged people at 11 p.m. And I think I'm going to keep riffing on this producer's idea for a few weeks. But in terms of wrapping things up, we're not going to talk about Phil Spector as a person, but as a producer, he was enormous, known for creating the 60s wall of sound, rich vocal and instrumental layers. And we're going to hear first the Ronettes' Be My Baby.
1: Wait.
0: What?
1: Don't turn it on yet.
0: No.
1: Sorry.
0: No. And then we're going to end the show with what might seem to be an unexpected pairing between the artist and producer, but listen to the Ramones, Do You Remember Rock and Roll Radio? You can hear that 50s influence, that wall of sound, Joey's high vocals, like that kind of attitude that the girl bands had, you know, the girl groups had. Anyway, and then the Ramones said that he went and added, they said 100 instruments, which has to be too many, but it's a lot. So listen for all of it. It's very rich. All right. Are we ready to go?
1: All right. We're going to say goodnight, but I will mention, and I think you neglected to listen to Julie's show. It's on at 11 o'clock.
0: Yes.
1: On every Thursday. Jukebox Julie.
0: Wild card wax.
1: So thank you so much for listening. If you did. Well, you wouldn't know it if you didn't. Anyway, here we go.

American half pound. Two pure beef patties, lettuce, tomato. This is Rock and Roll Radio. Come on, let's rock and roll with the Ramones.

whisper on the wind.

0: Gogol Bordello blends Romanian and Ukrainian folk with a dash of punk to add the right amount of spice. That's from the album Gypsy Punks, Underdog World Strikes. Start Wearing Purple, the name of that song. Hey, welcome to the Listening to Records Club. My name is Steve Gotcher, and for the next couple of hours or so, we're going to skip around the music world and peek under a few rugs to see what that humming is down there. Before Gogol Bordello, some new music from Robin Hitchcock. The album is called The Confuser, a good title for him. And then Sent Into the Pantry for Hot Sauce and a Spicy Goatee. We heard his song, Breathless. Speaking of silly, the band Man Man appeared just before that, wearing black mission goggles from their record Six Demon Bag. Brian Eno and David Byrne started this mess of savagery with Help Me Somebody from that bright flickering bulb in the haunted hallway of the 1980s, My Life in the Bush of Ghosts, one of the great records from the last century. Well, we need to go sharpen some pencils so we can write something about the next set of songs, assuming the pencils agree to remain solid. Please come back.
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3: I'm here in the WVMO studios talking with Monona's mayor, Nancy Moore, learning more about what's happening around Monona. Our biggest streets project this year has to be all the work that's being done on Tonawanda, Arrowhead, Votes Road. That stuff's like almost done now.
4: It is. We're close. We're really close. And I want to thank all of the neighbors, all of the residents in that area that have put up with a lot all summer long. It's a major rebuild of this area, including water mains and sewer and curbs and of course, the repaving of the road. That, too, had been delayed. And so we're thrilled that we're nearly done with that. And we expect to be done with it by the end of August.
3: Looking forward to next summer. Where's the next big spot going to be?
4: I'll find that out when I sit down with the staff in the next few weeks to go over their capital improvement requests.
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5: Hi there, this is city planner Henry Barbie, letting you know that on Thursday, August 27th, from 6 to 8 p.m., the Madison Trust for Historic Preservation is doing another session of their Frostwoods History presentation at the Madison Central Library. The Frostwoods neighborhood in Monona was listed this year in the National Register of Historic Places, and this presentation will highlight the history and architecture of the neighborhood and explore what makes it a unique place worthy of preservation. More information and registration is available at madisonpreservation.org.

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1: Patti Smith took a long break from music during the 1980s and 90s, though I suspect the songs were still circling overhead like patient weather. In 1995, she came roaring back with the release of Gone Again. The death of her husband, Fred Sonic Smith, and her close friend Robert Mapplethorpe compelled her to compose a record of healing, optimistic music. We're going to listen to this song called Summer Cannibals.

0: Julian Baker, along with Torres, put together a fine country music record last year called Send a Prayer My Way. We listened to Bottom of the Bottles. Now, I could have paired that with any number of classic old school country drinking songs. I was thinking of George Jones, but that would have been a little bit too obvious. Instead, just before that, we heard the title track from the new record by Beck, Everybody's Gotta Learn Sometime. And just before that came PJ Harvey's debut record, released in 1990, another gem from the last century, still glowing faintly in the drawer. Hair is the name of the song. We started with Patti Smith from 1996 and Summer Cannibals. I think a little R&B is a good idea right about now, but we'll need to wait for a fresh delivery of B to go with our ample supply of R. Come back and help us unload the truck before the boxes start singing harmonies.
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2: This is Mary Merle from Wenequah Road with the Monona Bird Report. Have you noticed blackbirds gathering in flocks, ospreys overhead chirping to their young, or more hummingbirds than usual at your feeders? These are all signs that the breeding season is coming to an end and migration is around the corner. That means it's once again time to address that problem window on your house or your place of employment that birds have a habit of flying into. Window collisions are a leading cause of bird mortality in North America. Hundreds of millions of birds die this way each year, and yet these deaths are preventable. The solution is making glass visible to birds. Slapping a decal or two on your problem window is not enough. You need to treat the entire window. The Southern Wisconsin Bird Alliance offers simple fixes and expert advice to help you bird-proof your glass. Now, if a bird does hit your window and manages to survive, here are a few tips. First, don't leave it and wait for it to fly away. Stunned birds often have concussions or invisible injuries that make them easy prey, even if they might manage to fly off. Instead, snap a quick photo for identification, then gently pick up the bird, place it in a ventilated container, and keep it in a dark, quiet place. Then call the Dane County Wildlife Center for next steps. But better yet, let's fix those windows so that the collision never happens in the first place. This is Mary Merle with the Monona Bird Report, and I'm glad that WVMO cares about birds.
3: WVMO is presenting Gaines and Wagner with our longtime musical friend Chris Powers this coming Sunday, September 6th at the Harmony Bar, 2201 Atwood Avenue, from 4 to 7 p.m. We're going to swap sets and mix it up. Gaines and Wagner are going to play the first set, followed by Chris, and then you'll have to see for yourself. Gaines and Wagner plays a mix of vintage jazz and blues and Americana, some originals as well. Chris Powers, longtime DJ on WRT, plays bluegrass, folk, Irish, you name it. A mix of lots of acoustic instruments from all of us, you know, fiddles, mandos, cellos, ukuleles, etc. We've known each other for a long, long time, and it's going to be a lot of fun. Once again, Sunday, September 6th at the Harmony Bar from 4 to 7 p.m., Gaines and Wagner joined by musical friend Chris Powers. Thank you so much to WVMO for always supporting local music. It's the coolest city.

Dominique Villamay has a new record of songs inspired by the elements, weather, the sun, and the moon. Which is good, because the moon has been asking for producer credit. Her album is titled My World is the Sun. And this song, Freedom Become, inspired this next set, which might just have a few tuneful delights waiting behind the curtain. Enjoy.

0: Sam Cooke from 1962 with a song covered by numerous artists from just about every genre, although I have yet to hear a classical version. Somewhere, perhaps, a cello is standing by the phone, but we'll have to wait and see about that. Bringin' On Home to Me, the name of the tune. And sounding like he came from the same era as Sam, though possibly delivered in a very shiny time capsule, we heard Leon Bridges from his 2015 record, Coming Home, and Twistin' and Groovin'. So we needed to return to the 60s just to keep the vibe properly pressed and gently steaming. We heard Smokey Robinson and the Miracles, Goin' to a Go-Go, and Dusty Springfield, Son of a Preacher Man. Starting with Dominique Filamé with Freedom Become. There's another hour of music to come, and it's only going to get better, or at least more fully illuminated by the strange hallway lamps. Come back after the break. This is the Listening to Records Club. I'm Steve Gotcher.
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0: Welcome back to the Listening to Records Club, and I'm glad you made it tonight. I'm really not sure how I got here. I was on a staircase with white walls and metal doors on each floor. Each landing looked identical, as if the building had memorized one moment and just kept repeating it.

I went up 2, 3, 4, maybe 5 flights, and the air felt suddenly wrong, like I'd walked into the echo of my own footsteps. I started back down and realized, no, I needed to go up. So I climbed again until the sameness began to tilt, until I was sure I'd gone too far, and then I descended, counting landings that refused to be counted. Back up, back down. The doors waited with the same dull shine as if they were watching me choose. Suddenly, I understood I had no idea where I was or which direction might mean anything anymore. I picked away, the way you pick a dream, without evidence, with complete certainty. And so I went higher than I'd gone before, past the point where I remembered deciding, all the way to the top. I opened the door and found I was exactly where I needed to be.

0: That's T-Bone Burnett, the guy who produced the soundtrack to Oh Brother, Where Art Thou? And has made a huge impression on the Nashville music scene. That guy can rock. Who knew? From his 1987 record, The Talking Animals, we heard Monkey Dance. And Gene Deportine, a band that likes hard right angles and strange costumes. Kind of in the spirit of The Residents, if you know who they are. Who knows? Maybe they're related. We heard a song titled Togged. I have no idea what that means. Not a Surf just before, some smoothed out pop to set the table for Angine Deportine's Wild Curves with the Agony of Lafitte from 2010's If I Had a Hi-Fi. And we started out tonight finding our way home with Talking Heads from Speaking in Tongues. There is more LRC, but first we need to pass by the open window. Please, come on back.
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2: I'm Joe Martin from the VMO show. I'm here in the WVMO studios. I'm talking with Monona's mayor, Nancy Moore. Well, people have seen the netting and seen the building going up, and it is finally officially here. Topgolf is open.
3: That's right. Thursday night was what they refer to as a soft opening. There was a VIP reception and ribbon cutting for some folks that have been integral to the development happening, including the committees that were involved in approvals for Topgolf. But there was public already hitting balls in the bays right next to where that reception was happening. It's a super facility. You don't have to be a golfer to enjoy it. There's all kinds of arcade games there as well, and as well as a full restaurant, and of course, plenty of beer. Topgolf has adjusted their menu to accommodate Wisconsin, and they have a few microbrews there from Wisconsin, as well as cheese curds.
2: Topgolf is a big part of how the city is visioning that whole Southtown area and how it might develop with both residential and commercial space in the coming years.
3: It is. And that whole area, that West Broadway area from the Green Line development that we've spoken about before, that's just east of WPS, all the way over to the Southtown exit onto the Beltline, including Southtown itself. Eventually, we have a vision for that that's coming to fruition in our current comprehensive planning work. And entertainment, recreation, retail, housing is all part of the mix over there.
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5: One, two, three.

Welcome back to the Listening to Records Club. I'm Steve Gotcher. Not too many people know this, but Fort Atkinson is one of those places surrounded by a strange creative vortex. I'm not sure why it's there, but I know it exists, and here's proof. The Bell Monks hail from that particular land of enchanted forests and farm fields, and their song is called Who Will Know?

0: Sarah Jaros, Aoife O'Donovan, and Sarah Watkins. Their trio is known as I'm With Her, which has nothing to do with Hillary Clinton. Mother Eagle is the name of the song from their latest release, Wild and Clear and Blue. Just before, we listened to an enchanted song appropriately titled Dawn from performance artist Meredith Monk and a company of talented singers. Just before, another side project of Justin Vernon called the Volcano Choir. From their album Unmap, we heard Husks and Shells. And this little trip started with Fort Atkinson's Bell Monks and the song Who Will Know. There are numerous paths ahead for us to travel. We'll pick one when the LRC returns.
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2: Hi, I'm Bill Graff from Copps Avenue, and this is The Lake Loop. Long before Eat Local became a thing, you could oat local right along Monona Drive in what is now Madison's Lake Edge neighborhood. If you're thinking of the baked oatmeal at Crema Cafe, well, you're getting warm. But hurry up and eat before your oats get cold, because here's the rest of the story. Long before the lake had a loop, and there was no semblance of a strip mall, stoplight, or subdivision at the corner of Monona and Buckeye, part of the land once owned by Frank Alice, whose country manor still stands in San Damiano Park, was known as the Quaker Oat Farm, operated by the same friendly folks whose products you see on grocery shelves and in kitchen pantries. When you visit Quaker Park, or drive on Quaker Circle, or buy a house in the Quaker Heights subdivision, if you always assumed those names evoke the peaceful people from the religious group known as the Society of Friends, well, we're here to connect the oats for you. I hate to throw cold water on your hot breakfast just when you're getting steeped in all this history, but the crops grown on the Quaker Oat Farm were not for human consumption. They were cattle feed. Working with researchers at the UW Ag School, Quaker was growing experimental varieties to see what kind of oats were most beneficial to the bovines. One of the former farm buildings remains on Monona Drive, though its current use is residential rather than agricultural, as is the rest of the neighborhood, because eventually Quaker completed its research and the land was developed into the subdivision that we know and love today. Which kind of goes against the grain, but we think the pudgy Puritan on those Quaker Oats packages would approve. Put it in a cool, dry place. Thanks for riding along on this segment of the Lake Loop. I'm Bill Graff. Until next time, on your left.
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0: Years ago, I spent some time in Northern California, and that place really got its hooks in me. So when I heard this next song, it burrowed deep into my being. This is called I Am California from John Craigie.

0: Well, if you like to dance and listen to music with a vibrant, positive vibe, look no further than Madison's The People Brothers Band. They are best experienced live, but their album Sisters and Brothers will do in a pinch. We heard the song Restless. Rose City Band did Radio Song just before from their latest record called Soli Samba, which fit quite nicely with Graham Parsons and Emmylou Harris on Graham's song She. And we started with John Craigie and his song I Am California. It's time to find a way back home and start planning next week's adventure in Sonic Enlightenment, assuming home hasn't moved three doors down and changed its name. Have a good week. Take care of each other. Cheers.
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In 1882, Tchaikovsky's 1812 Overture debuted in Moscow. 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

0: 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I'm Jeff Perry.
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1: Purple sparklers popping in the prairie. Hi, this is Brian from the Alda Leopold Nature Center with a friendly phenology update. Prairie blazing star is blooming in the prairie. While it may appear that this plant has one long, fluffy flower atop its single stem, in reality, it has many crowded, compact flowers, each composed of 8 to 10 florets. This plant's bloom begins at the top and works its way down the stem, kind of like a sparkler. Growing between 2 and 5 feet tall, prairie blazing star likes wet and sunny habitats, such as moist areas in prairies. The benefits of this plant are numerous. In addition to its ornamental value, it also provides food for animals. Rabbits, deer, and livestock like to nibble its grass-like foliage and stems, while prairie voles prefer the roots, and pollinators, such as bees, butterflies, and moths, are attracted to its high nectar flowers. Prairie blazing star has medicinal properties, too. Indigenous nations use this plant's roots, as well as other varieties of blazing star, to treat stomach ache, bladder problems, pain, and fever. 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For more information about the Alda Leopold Nature Center, please visit aldaleopoldnaturecenter.org and explore nature today.
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Welcome to Wildcard Wax with your host Jukebox Julie here on 98.7 WVMO. Tonight's show is Lol Oldpalooza, where I explain some of this year's festival acts to my fellow old people. Our first segment for the evening is Needs a Hug, featuring pop punk and metal bands. I'll be cracking jokes about the emotional state of your hypothetical children or grandchildren who listen to these bands, so please do not call the station to complain because I don't even know you. You just heard Hi Viz with Fever Dream. They were the first band on Friday's Bud Light stage, and they were fantastic. The band members emerged from the London punk scene, but the band's recordings have a Stone Roses, Oasis kind of vibe. Next up is a Canadian band, Mother Mother. Their live show was a Pixies vibe for sure, and they even did a cover. The song Make Believe is off their 10th studio album, Nostalgia, and the band has been together for 20 years. Following Mother Mother, we will hear the story so far with Nerve. I'll tell you a bit more about the band at the next break.

You are listening to 98.7 WVMO, and this is Wildcard Wax with your host, Jukebox Julie. Tonight's show is Lollapalooza, where I explain current festival bands to my fellow old people, and we are partway through our segment, Needs a Hug. You just heard Mother Mother in the story so far. Nerve was off the Story So Far's self-titled album from 2015. The band originates from Walnut Creek, California, and really captures the pop-punk legacy of the East Bay. If your kid listens to this band, please give them a hug and also play them some Blink-182. Next up, we will hear Loathe and Die Spits. If your children listen to these bands, there might be too much yelling in your house. Hi, Dad. Loathe is an English metalcore band, and we will spin Revenant off their fourth studio album, A Stranger to You. If you like the Deftones, this is the current festival band for you. A little 90s nu metal, melodies, grooves, and metal. To round out our set Needs a Hug, we will feature an all-female band from Austin, Texas, Die Spits. These girls love Black Sabbath, Slayer, Mastodon, Megadeth, Farouk Assault, and L7. Throw Yourself to the Sword is off their first full-length album, Consume, released in 2025. I only had a wristband for Friday, so I missed seeing them, along with Wolf Alice, Geese, and a bunch of other artists.

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2: I'm Joe Martin from the VMO Show. I'm here in the WVMO studios. I'm talking with Monona's mayor, Nancy Moore, learning more about Monona, learning more about the most recent city council meeting that happened on Monday, August 17th. Nancy, there was an amendment to the parking ordinance having to do with McKenna Road outside of Winnequah School and trying to provide a safe walking lane for our kids getting to and from school. Could you describe what that amendment to the ordinance is?
3: Sure. We are going to be adding some signage to the southbound lane of McKenna Road between Nichols and Maywood to accommodate an on-street walking lane. We don't have a sidewalk there, right? And we have lots of younger individuals coming from Winnequah School, and we had the community members approach our Public Works Committee and say, could we get some signs here and a walking lane to make sure that it's safe? And we're always committed to improvements that address public health, safety, and welfare. So we were happy to accommodate that with some signage.
2: Is there a sense that the city may build a sidewalk in that area at some point?
3: Absolutely. In fact, people may know that we have a bike ped plan that was created several years ago, and a sidewalk is called for in that area, in that plan. It's just a matter of all of the sidewalks in that plan and in what order we build them. But I would anticipate that a sidewalk will come sooner rather than later.
2: And those new parking restrictions are effective immediately?
3: They will be. They will absolutely. That was part of the reason why we actually took it, what's called taking it out of order. And we did it in one meeting so that Dan, who's our director of public works, could go ahead and order that sign and get the signs up before school starts.
2: Stay tuned to WVMO to hear more about Monona.

In case you are just tuning in, this is Wildcard Wax on 98.7 WVMO, and I'm Jukebox Julie. Tonight we have a special show, Lol Old Palooza, where I explain today's festival acts to my fellow old people. You just heard Julia Wolf with In My Room to start out our set, probably normal, with bands your kids or grandkids may listen to if they are mostly well-adjusted. I immediately thought Julia Wolf sounded like Alanis Morissette, and some of her songs also have a Dolores O'Riordan vibe for those of you who are Cranberries fans. This track, In My Room, is from her second studio album, Pressure, released in 2025. Next up, we have an act that may have had the largest audience among Lola's Friday lineup. When the gates opened at 11, there were kids running for the rail to see Charlie XCX. Nobody was running to see the Smashing Pumpkins because their biggest fans all need knee replacements. You know one of Charlie's songs already because of course you saw the Barbie movie. As a fellow old, I hope you will catch the Oh Barbie, You're So Fine as a call out to Tony Basil. Following Charlie, we will spin Suki Waterhouse with Good Looking, a song that almost calls back to the 50s and 60s girl groups.

Welcome back to Wildcard Wax with Jukebox Julia 98.7 WDMO. We are partway through our segment Probably Normal, and you just heard Charlie XCX and Suki Waterhouse. Tonight's LOL Old Palooza show is meant to explain current festival bands to old people, and this segment mostly features bands that your hypothetical children enjoy if they are happy kids. A possible minor exception to that is the next band, which I was sad to miss on Thursday. Wet Leg put on a show that adds punk energy to pop songs, and they are reminiscent of acts like La Tigra, The Pixies, and The Breeders. Catch These Fists is the feisty lead single off Wet Leg's second studio album, Moisturizer. Following Wet Leg, we will hear Olivia Rodrigo. Rodrigo only appeared as a guest artist with the Smashing Pumpkins, but I included a song off her recent album, You Seem Pretty Sad for a Girl in Love. The opening to this song sounds a lot like the Foo Fighters' Everlong to me, and Rodrigo's voice is just pure sweetness. She's done some fantastic collaborations with artists like Robert Smith and David Byrne, and she launched a female-fronted music festival, Daisy Chain Fields, to pick up the mantle of Lilith Fair.

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1: 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Here's some of what you'll be hearing soon.

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This is Wildcard Wax with Jukebox Julia, 98.7 WVMO. Tonight's show is Lollapalooza, where I help old people embrace festival boards they don't recognize. You just heard Youngblood start out our set Check Socials, because if your children are listening to the two artists in this segment, you need to look at what they're getting up to online. All I know is that Youngblood was gyrating on stage in Iggy Pop's Gifted Leather Pants, and I will never forget it. If your children of any gender are fans of his, please check their social media accounts to see if they're calling someone else daddy. Youngblood cut his hand slapping a camera and wiped blood all over himself. As an Iggy Pop fan, I hope someone brings him a jar of peanut butter. Ozzy was another Youngblood mentor, and I can't play his rendition of Changes. We all cried, but I have to stick to licensed songs. Next up, we have another Youngblood song, Zombie, which was first released on his Idols album, but later re-recorded with the Smashing Pumpkins for his Idols 2 album. The Smashing Pumpkins had Youngblood out to sing Luna, which was the last track from their 1993 album, Siamese Dream. Following Youngblood, we will hear the artist who has the song of the summer. I'll tell you more about Slater at the next break.

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Look for show playlists on YouTube, find me on Instagram and Facebook, and check wildcardwax.wordpress.com for archives if you miss a show. Tonight's episode, Lollapalooza, has been really fun and a chance to support emerging artists who have derived inspiration from musicians from the past. I first saw Slater on the Coachella livestream and it was jaw-dropping. She is categorized as a dance artist, but I had zero doubt that this girl grew up listening to Missy Elliott. And what exactly is happening in Missouri? Because the last time I saw an artist with this sort of meteoric rise, it was Chapel Roan at Bonnaroo. Chapel escaped to LA to become a pink pony lesbian, and Slater has a druggy, bisexual trailer park vibe. Seriously, if you had two of those three things, I think Slater could talk you into the third one. Now, this segment is named Check Socials, and Slater's rapid ascent in pop music was fueled by a TikTok trend of mouthing the chorus to this next song at graduations. I think I would not be delighted if my teenager were singing along to this song, honestly, but seeing it live with a record-breaking festival crowd was amazing. Good night, and see you next week with more Wild Card Wax.

0: 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I'm just looking to have some fun. 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

Hello and welcome to the 521st edition of Great Songs, Great Singers, and Big Bands. I'm Rod Perry, your musical host, doing the duties as usual and helping you remember the music of the big band era as we bring you sounds mainly from the 1930s, 40s, and 50s. We are smack in the middle of the dog days of August, but we're staying cool with Ray Anthony and his orchestra, and all of me.

Louis Armstrong got the vocals started with A Kiss, followed by Ella Fitzgerald's Dreams. Glad to have you aboard for another trip back in time to the music of the swing era. We continue our journey with Frank Sinatra trying to find his way.

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Now we go south of the equator to Brazil. It's Up to the Break with Xavier Fugat and his orchestra.

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2: I'm here in the WVMO studios. I'm learning more about Monona today with Monona's mayor, Nancy Moore. Nancy, the city council recently approved a development agreement regarding the Green Line. That's that new development over there right by WPS. I'm sure people have seen the very busy over there right off of on Broadway. Tell us the latest.
3: Yeah, so as you said, I'm sure people have seen the building coming down, the old building coming down, and that's in preparation for what is the first phase of two phases, currently called the Green Line, and that's going to be done by Galway Companies, the same developer as the Riverfront. Many people in town here in Monona know Steve Doran. He lives right on Tony Watha. He's a Monona resident, did a terrific job with the Riverfront. Couple of noteworthy things about this development agreement. First of all, I want our community to know that the development qualified for financing, TIF, what's called TIF financing, because of the expense of the demolition of the office building that was there. It was a very old building and had several toxic materials in it, including asbestos. So the expense of taking that building down was much higher than if, say, Steve was popping up a building in a cornfield. Second, our current comprehensive plan calls for buildings as high as 20 stories down there, believe it or not. And the reality is that the return on investment for the city is much better if we go higher and bigger in that area.
2: We can't build out in Monona. We can only build up.
3: That's right. So that's, and the only place we're going to do that, obviously, is on Broadway or on Monona Drive, which is what people have been seeing. The second piece is that, like all of our developments in the past few years, the financing that the city has agreed to is called PAYGO. And what that means is that the developer, not the city, takes on the debt. The city does not increase its debt by arranging for that financing. The money goes in a cycle. The developer gets their own financing, and eventually it comes back to the city, obviously, in the form of taxes. But we don't incur any more debt, and that's the way every development has been done in the last couple of years. So this first phase one is two mixed-use buildings, 357 market-rate residential units, 6 stories high, with about 14,000 square feet of commercial or retail on the ground floor, plus a new 1.4-acre park, which is going to be designed by Monona Parks and Rec.
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We're back with the second segment of GS2BB for this week, and we're so glad you could join us, just as Perry Como did on this enchanted evening. In case you hadn't noticed, we're here on WVMO-FM each week at this same hour. I'm Rod, and if we could just get Harry James to play his trumpet, and if we could get Rosemary Clooney to sing, why, everything would be great. And we can, and it is.

gentlemen swing with us, so everybody come on and sing with us. The Fat

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3: Jeff Perry here, inviting you to join me for This Week in Music History. I remember musical milestones from pop music history, celebrate musical birthdays, and take a special look at the Beatles. I play everything from John Coltrane and Miles Davis to Patsy Cline and Johnny Cash, Bob Dylan and the Monkees to T-Rex and Bowie, R.E.M. and Tom Waits to Sinatra and Ella Fitzgerald. You never know what you're going to hear. Wednesday night at 8 and again Saturday morning at 9, only on 98.7 WVMO.

Oh, the Flat Feet Flugee by Slim and Slam. Slim Gaylord and Slam Stewart with one of the great novelty tunes of the big band era. Then Count Basie's big band played Mean to Me while Sarah Vaughan sang. And now on a more serious note, and appropriate for any day of the week, here's Kate Smith.

Kate Smith singing God Bless America, why, that's good just any old time. Wrapping up this segment, it's the Enoch Light Orchestra.

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1: This is Mary Merle from Winnequa Road with the Monona Bird Report. Have you noticed blackbirds gathering in flocks, ospreys overhead chirping to their young, or more hummingbirds than usual at your feeders? These are all signs that the breeding season is coming to an end and migration is around the corner. That means it's once again time to address that problem window on your house or your place of employment that birds have a habit of flying into. Window collisions are a leading cause of bird mortality in North America. Hundreds of millions of birds die this way each year, and yet these deaths are preventable. The solution is making glass visible to birds. Slapping a decal or two on your problem window is not enough. You need to treat the entire window. The Southern Wisconsin Bird Alliance offers simple fixes and expert advice to help you bird-proof your glass. Now, if a bird does hit your window and manages to survive, here are a few tips. First, don't leave it and wait for it to fly away. Stunned birds often have concussions or invisible injuries that make them easy prey, even if they might manage to fly off. Instead, snap a quick photo for identification, then gently pick up the bird, place it in a ventilated container, and keep it in a dark, quiet place. Then call the Dane County Wildlife Center for next steps. But better yet, let's fix those windows so that the collision never happens in the first place. This is Mary Merle with the Monona Bird Report, and I'm glad that WVMO cares about birds.
2: Hi, this is Lori from the Monona Senior Center. 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They bring their own tools and projects, however, no power tools are allowed. If any of these groups sounds like something you'd like to do, please join us. You're only a stranger once. After that, you're a friend.

We're already into part three of Great Songs, Great Singers, and Big Bands. My name is Rod, behind the WVMO microphone, as we always are at this time of the week. Our music restart featured Vaughn Monroe and his orchestra, and that deep baritone Vaughn Monroe voice. Now it's Frank Sinatra encore time on the show, and we turn to a Capitol Records album he recorded in 1960 with Nelson Riddle and his orchestra, entitled Nice and Easy. All the songs were sung as ballads, the title song, plus Fools Rush In, I've Got a Crush on You, and this one, written by Haven Gillespie and J. Fred Coots, and sung superbly by Frank Sinatra.

Benny Goodman and the band with a Johnny Mercer tune, Goody Goody, recorded by many, many artists over the years. Now it's Ella Fitzgerald's turn for an encore, and it's an Irving Berlin song.

Moon Over Naples, the title song from a Billy Vaughn album, also recorded with lyrics by Al Martino later on, and entitled Spanish Eyes. Not sure how that worked out, because I thought Naples was in Italy, not Spain. Well, anyway, it's a nice tune with or without lyrics.

we've come around to the end of another session of great songs, great singers, and big bands on our 521st get-together here on the Voice of Monona. We had no idea when we started the show that it would carry on for so long. We're sure glad it has, on a station that's not afraid to play music that appeals to real people in many different walks of life. Stay tuned for DJ Shotsky's Polka Time, coming up in about an hour. And don't miss the award-winning This Week in Music History with Jeff Perry, Wednesday night at 8 and again Saturday morning at 9. Now the Tommy Dorsey Orchestra takes us home. It's Song of India.

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2: I'm here talking with Monona's Mayor Nancy Moore, learning more about Monona. One thing that we already know about Monona, Nancy, is that we have a really high rate of voter participation. There was a primary a couple weeks back, and the city voted in very large numbers for a primary election.
0: Absolutely. I mean, typically, Joe, when we have a national election, like a presidential election, our participation rate is in the 90s, even 95, 96%, which is really extraordinary. As I like to say, Monona proud that people are so invested and engaged that we don't have to plead with people to get out and vote. In the primary, we had 54% of our residents come out and vote, which is also very, very high for primary. You know, primaries typically are much lower. So kudos again to Monona, and thank you for the community for being so engaged.
2: And looking forward to the November election. There's a new drop box that's right outside the door here at City Hall. And you and I will be sharing lots of information about the November election as we move forward into the fall.
0: Absolutely. And thanks, too, to our city clerk, Chrissy, and to all of the individuals who serve in both of our polling places. As you know, there's been a lot of pressure on, you know, folks that run the elections in a lot of communities, and our team does a terrific job.
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3: Hi, this is the DJ Johnny Rasta from Madison's East Side. You've probably heard of compost, but do you know what it is? Compost is decomposed plant-based material that looks like dirt, but is really just broken up plants. It's easy to make a compost. Start by keeping a container with a tight-fitting lid in your kitchen to gather food scraps. Then, find a sunny place outside for your composting materials. The quickest way to make a compost is to add 3 parts brown material to 1 part green material. Green materials include food we eat, such as leftover fruits, vegetables, old bread, noodles, rice, and cereal, and anything green such as grass clippings, plant clippings, and green leaves. Brown materials include brown and woody things, such as leaves in the autumn, paper, cardboard, or sawdust. This is the Johnny Rasta, and I'm glad WVMO cares about the environment.
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0: every day, baby, when the sun go down. 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I don't care what the people are thinking. I ain't drunk, I'm just drinking.
1: But you're so high.
0: Oh man, you know I ain't high.
1: But you're so high.
0: I just take a little bit every now and then.
1: But you're so high.
0: Man, you gotta be shaking yourself. Come on now, now y'all be like that. Come home last night, all lurch. Baby getting a fuss. I say, honey, hush. I don't care what the people are thinking. I ain't drunk, I'm just drinking.
1: But you're so high.
0: Man, I ain't drunk. I done told y'all I ain't drunk, man. Why y'all do me like
1: so
0: that?
1: High.
0: I just having fun, man.
1: But you're so high.
0: What? Oh, no, I'm not.
1: Stay drunk all the time.
0: Man, I don't know why y'all talk about me like that.

0: done the right thing. I want to thank you too. Now let's have a little drink, just me and you. I don't care what the people are thinking. I ain't drunk. I'm just drinking.
1: But you're so high.
0: Who, me? I ain't high, man.
1: But you're so high.
0: Why y'all talk about me like this?
1: But you're so high.
0: You gotta mind your own business, son. You gotta watch yourself, too. You don't understand what I'm saying. I wanna tip you, baby, before I go. I'll be back tomorrow night and drink some more. I don't care what the people are thinking. I ain't drunk. I'm just drinking.
1: But you're so high.
0: Oh, no, you the one drunk. Look at your eyes, man.
1: But you're so high.
0: Don't you tell my lady now.

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1: Hi, I'm Bill Groff from Copps Avenue, and this is The Lake Loop. Long before Eat Local became a thing, you could oat local right along Monona Drive in what is now Madison's Lake Edge neighborhood. If you're thinking of the baked oatmeal at Crema Cafe, well, you're getting warm. But hurry up and eat before your oats get cold, because here's the rest of the story. Long before the lake had a loop, and there was no semblance of a strip mall, stoplight, or subdivision at the corner of Monona and Buckeye, part of the land once owned by Frank Alice, whose country manor still stands in San Damiano Park, was known as the Quaker Oat Farm, operated by the same friendly folks whose products you see on grocery shelves and in kitchen pantries. When you visit Quaker Park, or drive on Quaker Circle, or buy a house in the Quaker Heights subdivision, if you always assumed those names evoke the peaceful people from the religious group known as the Society of Friends, well, we're here to connect the oats for you. I hate to throw cold water on your hot breakfast just when you're getting steeped in all this history, but the crops grown on the Quaker Oat Farm were not for human consumption. They were cattle feed. Working with researchers at the UW Ag School, Quaker was growing experimental varieties to see what kind of oats were most beneficial to the bovines. One of the former farm buildings remains on Monona Drive, though its current use is residential rather than agricultural, as is the rest of the neighborhood, because eventually Quaker completed its research and the land was developed into the subdivision that we know and love today. Which kind of goes against the grain, but we think the pudgy Puritan on those Quaker Oats packages would approve. Put it in a cool, dry place. Thanks for riding along on this segment of the Lake Loop. I'm Bill Groff. Until next time, on your left.
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0: Hey, Bruce Rave here. 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
2: I am here in the WVMO studios learning more about Monona today with Monona's mayor, Nancy Moore. Hi, Nancy.
3: Hi, Joe. Great to see you.
2: Great to see you. Summer winding down, lots of stuff happening around the city. The city approved a license with the Friends of San Damiano. Can you describe that to us?
3: Yeah, that's right. So this was something that came up actually starting in July. So we have the city has signed a new license with the Friends of San Damiano through the end of 26. So it's just through the end of this year with a likely extension. And the purpose of the license is to enable the Friends of San Damiano to more efficiently operate the property, generate revenues through rentals to other individuals and organizations, the hours of operations, the limited use of the house, where alcohol can be served on the property, where cars can park, et cetera. It's all those kinds of details that hadn't really been fleshed out before.
2: So the Friends of San Damiano, they're responsible for the upkeep of the park and programming over there.
3: That's right.
2: This runs through 2026, and then you'll be revisiting this issue.
3: That's right. And I expect future licenses to be somewhat similar, but it's kind of a pilot because it's the first time the Friends of San Damiano have operated the property in full, and there's lots of detail involved, and so we hope to streamline it in the future, but we certainly expect them to continue to operate in that way.
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4: Hi there, this is City Planner Henry Barbie, letting you know that on Thursday, August 27th, from 6 to 8 p.m., the Madison Trust for Historic Preservation is doing another session of their Frostwoods History presentation at the Madison Central Library. The Frostwoods neighborhood in Monona was listed this year in the National Register of Historic Places, and this presentation will highlight the history and architecture of the neighborhood and explore what makes it a unique place worthy of preservation. More information and registration is available at madisonpreservation.org.

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1: Whole leaf rosin weed is blooming in the prairie. Hi, this is Brian from the Aldo Leopold Nature Center with a friendly phenology update. Whole leaf rosin weed is a member of the Silphium family, and like its tall cousins, it produces yellow sunflower-like blooms. While these individual flowers look like sunflowers, in reality, they are very different. As you may know, sunflowers produce seeds at the center of the flower head. However, in Silphium plants, the center of the flower is male and produces pollen, while the petal-like part is female and produces seeds. So, when whole-leaf rosin weed goes to seed, the seeds develop from the ray flowerets that surround the flower center. This native perennial grows 3 to 6 feet tall, and the best way to identify it is to look at its leaves, which are stalkless, opposite, and each pair is rotated 90 degrees from the pairs above and below. They have stiff, small hairs on both the upper and lower sides, providing a sandpapery texture. Stems may be solitary or clustered and can take on reddish hues. The stems branch out at the top, leading to the flower heads. Visit us for a hike or take a walk around your neighborhood looking for whole-leaf rosin weed growing along roads and railroad tracks and in the fields, prairies, and pastures. For more information about the Aldo Leopold Nature Center, please visit aldoleopoldnaturecenter.org and explore nature today.
2: WVMO is presenting Gaines and Wagner with our longtime musical friend Chris Powers this coming Sunday, September 6th at the Harmony Bar, 2201 Atwood Avenue, from 4 to 7 p.m. We're going to swap sets and mix it up. Gaines and Wagner are going to play the first set, followed by Chris, and then you'll have to see for yourself. Gaines and Wagner plays a mix of vintage jazz and blues and Americana, some originals as well. Chris Powers, longtime DJ on WRT, plays bluegrass, folk, Irish, you name it. A mix of lots of acoustic instruments from all of us, you know, fiddles, mandos, cellos, ukuleles, etc. We've known each other for a long, long time, and it's going to be a lot of fun. Once again, Sunday, September 6th, at the Harmony Bar, from 4 to 7 p.m., Gaines and Wagner, joined by musical friend Chris Powers. Thank you so much to WVMO for always supporting local music.
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Well, it's 9th and Hennepin. 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And the moon's teeth marks are on the sky like a tarp thrown all over this. And the broken umbrellas like dead birds. The steam comes out of the grill like the whole goddamn town's ready to blow. And the bricks are all scarred with jailhouse tattoos. And everyone is behaving like dogs. And the horses are coming down Violin Road. And Ditch is dead on his feet. And all the rooms, they smell like diesel. And you take on the dreams of the ones who slept there. And I'm lost in the window. And I hide in the stairway, and I hang in the curtain, and I sleep in your hat. And no one brings anything small into a bar around here. They all start out with bad directions. And the girl behind the counter has a tattooed tear. One for every year he's away, she said. Such a crumbling beauty. There's nothing wrong with her. $100 won't fix. She has that razor sadness that only gets worse with the clang and the thunder of the Southern Pacific going by. And the clock ticks out like a dripping faucet until you're full of rag water, bitters, and blue ruin. And you spill out over the side to anyone who will listen.

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2: I'm here with Mayor Nancy Moore, learning more about Monona today. We've been talking about the most recent city council meeting that took place on Monday, August 17th. The council meeting took place in a different location on Monday because there's a lot of work being done on the first floor of the library.
3: You bet. So we were in the community room over at our community center on this last Monday, and we will be there through the end of the year, as will many of the committee meetings that we hold, that we traditionally would hold on the first floor of the library, because the library's first floor is getting all new HVAC. That's air conditioning and heat. Desperately needed. It's been a project that's been on capital budget for a while now. And as they say, please excuse our dust. People that go to the library are going to notice the construction and probably be routed more than once around construction that's happening. But it'll be terrific when it's done.
2: Our Monona Public Library is one of our proudest city buildings. So many of us, generations of Monona residents, have enjoyed its amenities. So it's going to be great to have these upgrades. In Wisconsin, heating and air conditioning isn't necessarily a luxury, it's a necessity.
3: That's right. And if you do spend a lot of time at the library, especially if you've been on the first floor, you know there are some times you've been in there and it's been freezing. We all wear coats when we're at the city council meetings oftentimes, or where the old HVAC is just broken down. So we're overdue and it's going to be completed by the end of the year.
2: And just as an aside, city council meetings are still open the same way that they always were.
3: Absolutely.
2: Just across the
3: street. In fact, I think the community room is bigger than the municipal room that we're typically in.
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3: Hi, I'm Steve Martinelli, and this is a Monona Grove Sports Showcase. The Silver Eagle football team had an outstanding trio of running backs in 2005, led by all-conference Chris Nelson. They also had backups Quinn Walker and Henry Zebarth, with all-state tackle and future NFL starter Gabe Karimi on the offensive line, averaging more than 240 pounds, the Silver Eagles could run over most opponents. Yet, Coach Mike Stassi felt he needed a little help with MG's short yardage situations, those times when they only needed a yard or two. He not only solved the problem, he fulfilled the dream of all linemen for one player. Coach Stassi installed sophomore Ryan Schwinn in the fullback position when the situation called for it and enjoyed watching his running backs dart through the holes opened up by the all-conference tackle. Moving a lineman to the offensive backfield as an additional blocker is frequently referred to as an elephant or jumbo package. In the fifth game of the season, the first half nearing the end with a 21-0 MG lead, Stassi decided it was time for Schwinn to be rewarded. With the ball on the 2-yard line, he called for the 270-pound fullback to be given a chance to score. Offensive linemen are an unselfish bunch. If they play well as a unit, they are rarely noticed, and never with the same accolades as the so-called skill players. They rarely get to touch the ball as part of a planned play, so they relish the opportunity when called upon. Now, Ryan's older brother Darren was an outstanding running back, with 45 touchdowns and more than 3,000 yards to his credit. Many of his records stood until broken by Torrin Young many years later. I can't believe, for all his records, anywhere enjoyed as much as a single carry for only 2 yards, and a touchdown by his younger brother, Ryan. I'm Steve Martinelli, and I'll see you at the game.
4: The Sadies, Sharp Pins, Blair Crims, and the Hookers, Nathan Graham. The 61st annual Orton Park Festival closes out the summer with one seriously incredible lineup.
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0: tune in to 98.7 WVMO tonight at 10 p.m. for another edition of Acoustic Moose, a live concert series brought to you by Audio for the Arts. 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
6: Well, I left Lonesome Dove, oh, the country up above, and the soft warmth of a touch through the night.

1942, I was a member of a good platoon. We were on maneuvers in Louisiana one night by the light of the moon. The captain told us to ford a river, that's how it all begun. We were knee-deep in the big muddy, the big fool says to push on. The sergeant said, sir, are you sure this is the best way back to the base? Sergeant, go on, I forded this river about a mile above this place. It'll be a little soggy, but just keep slogging, we'll soon be on dry ground. We were waist deep in the big muddy, the big fool says to push on. Well, the sergeant said, sir, with all this equipment, no man'll be able to swim.

We were neck deep in the big muddy. The big fool says to push on. All at once, the moon clouded over. We heard a gurgling cry. A few seconds later, the captain's helmet was all that floated by. The sergeant said, "Turn around, men, I'm in charge from now on." And we just made it out of the big muddy with the captain dead and gone. We stripped and dived and found his body stuck in the old quicksand. I guess he didn't know that the water was deeper than the place he'd once before been. Another stream had joined the big muddy about a half mile from where we'd gone. We were lucky to escape from the big muddy when the big fool said to push on. Well, I'm not going to point any moral, I'll leave that for yourself. Maybe you're still walking, you're still talking, you'd like to keep your health. But every time I read the paper, them old feelings come on. We're waist deep in the big muddy, the big fool says to push on. Waist deep in the big muddy, the big fool says to push on.

0: it'll be over his head. We're waist deep in the big muddy. The big fool says to push on.
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3: I'm here in the WVMO studios talking with Monona's mayor, Nancy Moore, catching up on recent action at the city council. Recently, Nancy, the council entered into a non-binding letter of intent to purchase Maywood School. This has been a topic of great interest here in Monona. Tell us the latest on that.
4: Yeah, so the Monona Grove School District asked us for a written letter which expresses our interest in purchasing Maywood. We were happy to provide that. As you pointed out, this is a non-binding letter. It doesn't hold us to anything, but they wanted something in writing from us saying, yes, we are interested in purchasing Maywood. So this letter not only says we may be interested, but it also requests the full maintenance and facility assessment records that they have on Maywood for us to review, because as a lot of community members already know, the school has done their own assessment of Maywood and how much it needs as a facility, and we wanted an independent review ourselves in addition to looking at all their records, their maintenance records, to get a better picture of the condition of Maywood. So, in addition to the letter of intent, the council also approved $20,000 for the city to contract for that independent facility inspection and assessment. And it's all part of us doing our due diligence as a city before any further action on Monona is even contemplated.
3: Do we have a sense of how long that evaluation and assessment might take?
4: It's already begun, and we've gotten some preliminary figures, literally like over the phone, some preliminary figures, and it'll all be part of our discussions moving forward over the capital improvements program for 27 and beyond, whether or not it financially makes sense, whether or not we want to include it, what we would do with Maywood short and long term if we did purchase the property. I would expect that we wouldn't do anything on Maywood in terms of an actual purchase of Maywood until 2027. The challenge with Maywood is really not the purchase price. The school district has been very clear from the very beginning that they're worried more about the maintenance of Maywood than they are about the purchase price.
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1: Got a minute? 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

deep down in my heart. Oh yeah, oh yeah. Night after night, week after week, it don't seem to never, ever, never.

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1: Hi, this is City Planner Henry Barbie, giving you a quick Monona planning and development update. At its July 27th meeting, the Plan Commission approved several new businesses and development projects around town. First up, coffee. Death Drip Coffee was approved for a new location at 4601 Monona Drive in the Bloom Housing Development. A new nail salon was also approved at 5713 and 5715 Monona Drive, next to Forward Pharmacy. The commission also took another look at a proposed housing development at 4711 Monona Drive. The project will come back to the commission with some changes based on feedback from commissioners and the public. There were a few other projects approved too, including an addition from Madison Veterinary Specialists on Royal Avenue, landscaping improvements for Besa on Bridge Road, and new signage for the Speedway at 2500 Royal Avenue. More planning and development information available at mymonona.com.
2: The Sadies, Sharp Pins, Blair Crims, and the Hookers, Nathan Graham. 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
1: This is Mary Merle from Winnequa Road with the Monona Bird Report. Have you noticed blackbirds gathering in flocks, ospreys overhead chirping to their young, or more hummingbirds than usual at your feeders? These are all signs that the breeding season is coming to an end and migration is around the corner. That means it's once again time to address that problem window on your house or your place of employment that birds have a habit of flying into. Window collisions are a leading cause of bird mortality in North America. Hundreds of millions of birds die this way each year, and yet these deaths are preventable. The solution is making glass visible to birds. Slapping a decal or two on your problem window is not enough. You need to treat the entire window. The Southern Wisconsin Bird Alliance offers simple fixes and expert advice to help you bird-proof your glass. Now, if a bird does hit your window and manages to survive, here are a few tips. First, don't leave it and wait for it to fly away. Stunned birds often have concussions or invisible injuries that make them easy prey, even if they might manage to fly off. Instead, snap a quick photo for identification, then gently pick up the bird, place it in a ventilated container, and keep it in a dark, quiet place. Then call the Dane County Wildlife Center for next steps. But better yet, let's fix those windows so that the collision never happens in the first place. This is Mary Merle with the Monona Bird Report, and I'm glad that WVMO cares about birds.
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0: In 1905, William Count Basie was born, one of the most revered figures in all of jazz.
1: Everyone considered him the coward of the county.

0: And in 1952, Joe Strummer of The Clash was born, one of the most revered figures in all of punk rock. And that's today's WVMO Music History Moment. I'm Jeff Perry. The ice is coming, the
1: sun's zooming in. Hi, this is Megan from the East Side, the sassy neighborhood. Did you ever look out the window at the weather and wonder if you should still drive to that important meeting? Or to that date you've been eager to go on? Or even to your niece's piano recital? I think we can all agree that driving under unsafe conditions is never worth it. Well, except maybe for that date. So cancel that meeting, date, or recital and reschedule it for a day that is safer for all of us to be out on the streets. This is Megan, and I love WVMO's public safety announcements.

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1: Got a minute? Here's what's going on around Monona. Tonight is game night at Grand Crossing Park in Monona. 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On Saturday, it's the Broadway Rave, a Broadway dance party celebrating the best in show tunes and musical theater. It's happening at the Garver Feed Mill beginning at 8 p.m. And Sunday, it's the return of the Monona Farmers Market. The market is open every Sunday morning from 8:30 to 12:30 through October at Ahuska Park on Broadway. But maybe the big news of the weekend, the Monona Community Pool is closing for the season this Sunday, August 23rd at 5 p.m. So make sure to get all of your swim in before 5 p.m. on Sunday. 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

mountain exist, for it is washed to the sea. 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
1: Hi, this is Willie Fredericks from City Hall. Let's be civil. Hi, this is Willie Fredericks from City Hall, and I'm talking with Scott Groff, the Monona Grove High School Counselor. Let's talk a little bit about being a high school counselor. I think we all maybe know the peripheral of what a counselor is, but I don't know if perhaps we know all the work that goes into it, and maybe someone who's coming into the high school doesn't realize maybe all the support they're getting from the counselor.
2: So it's like a stool that's got three legs. We do the academic support. We do the mental health / social emotional learning, and we do the post-secondary planning. So when students come into our office, whether it's them, their family members, or another staff member that's concerned about them, we could work with them on grades, prioritization, organization, and what they need to be successful in the classroom or working with their peers. And then mental health, social emotional is just getting more and more important these days. And so we work with students on self-regulation and different ways to set small, achievable goals in order to become more successful, to be able to, A, get in the building, get in the classroom, feel comfortable at lunch in those unsupervised settings, and to make the best person they are while they're 14 to 18 years old. And then the third leg is post-secondary. So what are you going to do after MG? We want you to have a plan. We want you to be successful. And we want to have the experiences, whether it's classes, clubs, sports, volunteering, and what you do for work and inside and outside the classroom, so that you are the best person and that you're ready to be successful leaving MG in the 4K-12 bubble and going off on your own after you graduate.
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3: Hi, this is Lori from the Monona Senior Center. 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We have a volunteer desk position open every other Wednesday morning from 9 to noon at our reception desk. 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Training is provided and so is job shadowing. 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Another opportunity is to help us make a difference in the lives of those with dementia and their caregivers. 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Help with designing activities is provided. 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We would love to talk to you.
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1: Hi, I'm Bill Groff from Copps Avenue, and this is The Lake Loop. Long before Eat Local became a thing, you could oat local right along Monona Drive in what is now Madison's Lake Edge neighborhood. If you're thinking of the baked oatmeal at Crema Cafe, well, you're getting warm. But hurry up and eat before your oats get cold, because here's the rest of the story. Long before the lake had a loop, and there was no semblance of a strip mall, stoplight, or subdivision at the corner of Monona and Buckeye, part of the land once owned by Frank Alice, whose country manor still stands in San Damiano Park, was known as the Quaker Oat Farm, operated by the same friendly folks whose products you see on grocery shelves and in kitchen pantries. When you visit Quaker Park, or drive on Quaker Circle, or buy a house in the Quaker Heights subdivision, if you always assumed those names evoke the peaceful people from the religious group known as the Society of Friends, well, we're here to connect the oats for you. I hate to throw cold water on your hot breakfast just when you're getting steeped in all this history, but the crops grown on the Quaker Oat Farm were not for human consumption. They were cattle feed. Working with researchers at the UW Ag School, Quaker was growing experimental varieties to see what kind of oats were most beneficial to the bovines. One of the former farm buildings remains on Monona Drive, though its current use is residential rather than agricultural, as is the rest of the neighborhood, because eventually Quaker completed its research, and the land was developed into the subdivision that we know and love today, which kind of goes against the grain, but we think the pudgy Puritan on those Quaker Oats packages would approve. Put it in a cool, dry place. Thanks for riding along on this segment of The Lake Loop. I'm Bill Groff. Until next time, on your left.
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Yeah, I went down to the tavern and got my bearings straight. I know my hands are shaking, but man,

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2: I'm here in the WVMO studios talking with Monona's mayor, Nancy Moore. Development, of course, always a visible issue here in Monona. As we drive around town, we see the new buildings going up and new buildings in place. A couple buildings that are fairly new on the scene. There's the Bloom and also the Mira, both on Monona Drive, and both of those are starting to fill up.
3: That's right. I thought I would give a brief update for you. So the Bloom opened right after the first of the year, and honestly, the developer didn't expect to have people banging down the doors to get in because nobody likes to move in winter. It's just not moving season. But I can report that the Bloom is now just shy of 60% full or leased. And the Mira, which didn't open until the end of March, beginning of April, is just shy of 80% full. So those are strong leasing rates for the area, and the developers are very pleased with the progress to date.
2: I'm sure many people know that revenue sharing as it exists with state government currently, it's new development and new construction that make it possible for the city to have operating funds.
3: That's right. It tips our operating funds in a good way. So we expect our net new construction, which is the number you're referring to, Joe, to be over 1%. Some years in Monona, precisely because we have that infill development, and you talked about going up instead of going out, like into a cornfield, that net new construction number is critical for us. And there are years, because the net is lower when you have to demolish old buildings, where we've actually had a negative net, even though we might have been putting up a new building.
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1: Big John. Big John.
2: Every morning at the mine, you could see him arrive. He stood 6 foot six and weighed 245, kind of broad at the shoulder and narrow at the hip. And everybody knew you didn't give no lip to Big.

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He didn't say much, he kind of quiet and shy. And if you spoke at all, you just said hi to Big John. Somebody said he came from New Orleans, where he got in a fight over a Cajun queen, and a crashing blow from a huge right hand sent a Louisiana fella to the promised land.

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Through the dust and the smoke of this man-made hell walked a giant of a man that the miners knew well, grabbed a sagging timber and gave out with a groan, and like a giant oak tree just stood there alone.

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Now there's only one left down there to save Big John. With Jackson timbers, they started back down. Then came that rumble way down in the ground, and as smoke and gas belched out of that mine, everybody knew it was the end of the line for Big John.

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Big John.

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1: Got a minute? Here's what's going on around Monona. 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On Saturday, it's the Broadway Rave, a Broadway dance party celebrating the best in show tunes and musical theater. 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The market is open every Sunday morning from 8:30 to 12:30 through October at Ahuska Park on Broadway. But maybe the big news of the weekend, the Monona Community Pool is closing for the season this Sunday, August 23rd at 5 p.m. So make sure to get all of your swim in before 5 p.m. on Sunday. 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

0: this Friday on the BMO show Conectados, you can't miss banker and entrepreneur Suhey Baiser, who will be sharing with us everything about her career as a writer and local chef. 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
2: 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Now, this first band makes the rotation in my program from time to time, but I'm convinced that maybe I've never played this song, arguably one of the ones that they're best known for. From 1990, here's Concrete Blonde.

Envy of None with the song called The Story. And if you think I am going to try and pronounce that album title, you got another think coming. Before that, brand new music just from this year, The Boxer Rebellion with Perception from the Second I'm Asleep. And starting out the hour today, Concrete Blonde with Joey from Recollection, a collection of their hits and singles. 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
2: Hi there, this is City Planner Henry Barbie, letting you know that on Thursday, August 27th, from 6 to 8 p.m., the Madison Trust for Historic Preservation is doing another session of their Frostwoods History presentation at the Madison Central Library. 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More information and registration is available at madisonpreservation.org. 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

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I am your host, Douglas Allen. Thanks for joining me today. I appreciate you listening. When you get a chance to listen, if you get a chance to listen, I always know that you got busy lives, you got things to do, and if you can bring me along or have me on while you're doing those things, it's good to know you're out there. I know. I'm sure somebody's out there. Coming up next, here is a band that's, believe it or not, touring again. Here are Stray Cats.

That's a titled song from the album Fox Confessor Brings the Flood, Nico Case. Now, if you missed a song, want to know more about the artist or the album that song appears on, you can always visit our website. 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
1: The cup plant is a wildlife bubbler. Hi, this is Brian from the Alda Leopold Nature Center with a friendly phenology update. The cup plant is easy to spot because it can grow up to 8 feet tall. This native perennial has sturdy leaves joined at the stem that create a small cup that can hold rainwater. The cup plant is a valuable source of water that attracts wildlife such as birds, insects, and even frogs. Its sunny yellow flowers bloom from midsummer into September and provide a source of nectar for pollinators late into the season. When the nights get cold in late September, the plant will start to produce seeds that goldfinches are eager to eat. Known for its medicinal properties, indigenous communities use the roots of the cup plant to treat liver and spleen disorders, back and chest pains, stomach aches, hemorrhages, and nausea. Cup plants also have culinary uses, as the young leaves can be cooked in the spring. Like its cousin, the compass plant, hardened sap from the cup plant can be used as chewing gum to freshen breath. Visit us for a hike or take a walk around your neighborhood looking for cup plants holding water in the prairie. For more information about the Alda Leopold Nature Center, please visit aldaleopoldnaturecenter.org and explore nature today.
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That's Josh Rouse from The Happiness Waltz with the Western Isles. Before that, Ivy from Realistic with... I changed it up there. It wasn't Don't Believe a Word. It was In the Shadows we heard from Realistic. 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Here's Bob Dylan.

That's Mr. Ray Charles from The Birth of Soul. That's a 3-CD collection that captures his Atlantic Record recordings from 1952 to 1959. Ray's Blues is the name of that song. Before that, a little Bob Dylan from Time Out of Mind with Trying to Get to Heaven. Just about enough time to wrap things up with one more tune here. Donuts of Champions comes your way every single Friday morning from 9 until 10 a.m. I'm your host, Douglas Allen. I will be back for another Friday next Friday here on Donuts of Champions. We'll close things out with a little Sue Foley with an instrumental called Lightning Boogie.

0: This is the DJ Johnny Rasta, host of Back in the Day. 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
2: I'm here in the WVMO studios. I'm learning more about Monona today with Monona's mayor, Nancy Moore. Nancy, the city council recently approved a development agreement regarding the Green Line. That's that new development over there right by WPS. I'm sure people have seen the very busy over there right off of on Broadway. Tell us the latest.
3: Yeah, so as you said, I'm sure people have seen the building coming down, the old building coming down, and that's in preparation for what is the first phase of two phases, currently called the Green Line, and that's going to be done by Galway Companies, the same developer as the Riverfront. Many people in town here in Monona know Steve Doran. He lives right on Tony Watha. He's a Monona resident. Did a terrific job with the Riverfront. Couple of noteworthy things about this development agreement. First of all, I want our community to know that the development qualified for financing, TIF, what's called TIF financing, because of the expense of the demolition of the office building that was there. It was a very old building and had several toxic materials in it, including asbestos. So the expense of taking that building down was much higher than if, say, Steve was popping up a building in a cornfield. Second, our current comprehensive plan calls for buildings as high as 20 stories down there, believe it or not. And the reality is that the return on investment for the city is much better if we go higher and bigger in that area.
2: We can't build out in Monona. We can only build up.
3: That's right. So that's, and the only place we're going to do that, obviously, is on Broadway or on Monona Drive, which is what people have been seeing. The second piece is that, like all of our developments in the past few years, the financing that the city has agreed to is called PAYGO. And what that means is that the developer, not the city, takes on the debt. The city does not increase its debt by arranging for that financing. The money goes in a cycle. The developer gets their own financing, and eventually it comes back to the city, obviously, in the form of taxes. But we don't incur any more debt, and that's the way every development has been done in the last couple of years. So this first phase one is two mixed-use buildings, 357 market-rate residential units, 6 stories high, with about 14,000 square feet of commercial or retail on the ground floor, plus a new 1.4-acre park, which is going to be designed by Monona Parks and Rec.
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4: WVMO is presenting Gaines and Wagner with our longtime musical friend Chris Powers this coming Sunday, September 6th at the Harmony Bar, 2201 Atwood Avenue, from 4 to 7 p.m. We're going to swap sets and mix it up. Gaines and Wagner are going to play the first set, followed by Chris, and then you'll have to see for yourself. Gaines and Wagner plays a mix of vintage jazz and blues and Americana, some originals as well. Chris Powers, longtime DJ on WRT, plays bluegrass, folk, Irish, you name it. A mix of lots of acoustic instruments from all of us, you know, fiddles, mandos, cellos, ukuleles, etc. We've known each other for a long, long time, and it's going to be a lot of fun. Once again, Sunday, September 6th, at the Harmony Bar, from 4 to 7 p.m., Gaines and Wagner, joined by musical friend Chris Powers. Thank you so much to WVMO for always supporting local music.

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1: Got a minute? 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On Saturday, it's the Broadway Rave, a Broadway dance party celebrating the best in show tunes and musical theater. 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The market is open every Sunday morning from 8:30 to 12:30 through October at Ahuska Park on Broadway. But maybe the big news of the weekend, the Monona Community Pool is closing for the season this Sunday, August 23rd at 5 p.m. So make sure to get all of your swim in before 5 p.m. on Sunday. 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
2: I'm here in the WVMO studios talking with Monona's mayor, Nancy Moore. Summer is winding down. Boy, it goes by fast. And one of the ways you know that summer is almost over is our municipal pool is closing this Sunday.
3: That's right. And in fact, I just said on Monday night to the council, you know, most people tag the end of summer as being Labor Day. Here in Monona, we tag it as the pool closing, right? It's really the end of summer. And we wish we could keep it open longer because we know there's going to be warm, sunny days. And we always get requests to keep it open longer. But as you know, a lot of the people that Parks and Recreation employs are students.
2: That's right. And they're getting ready. They're gearing up for school and their athletics and all the things that happen in the second half of August. But boy, thanks to Missy Miller and everybody at Parks and Rec, that pool is a local gem.
3: It is slamming all summer.
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This month, we'll be featuring Madison Jazz stalwarts that you may have seen at the Mason Lounge,

0: it is hard to also set up the food in a mm-hmm. way for it to look like restaurant, mm-hmm. 5 stars Michelin, right? So she said, I need to prepare for this. So she started getting more involved and getting more information and educating herself about this. And so she started improving. And then social media had a boom, right? Mm-hmm. Like all this Instagram and Facebook. And that's when she's like, okay, I can start growing this, my recipes and everything. And so she started getting out there on social media and other platforms and magazines started contacting her. And that's when she started Five Senses Palette, because she wanted to write them in English because everyone was requesting her recipes in English. Yeah. So she's like, okay, then maybe I need to do one step above and start writing in English, mm-hmm. which is also getting out of your comfort zone, right? It is a complete Absolutely. Different world.
1: Yes.
0: Because there are specific things. It's not only the cooking language, but there are specific things, mm-hmm. you know, that you have to translate that somehow can be difficult culturally,
1: yeah,
0: you know,
1: yeah.
0: especially in the kitchen, like you said. So she started Five Senses Palette, and from then on, she's been writing her recipes and she's been putting it out there for the world. And what I said, it's not only knowing how to cook, it's knowing how to bring your talent out there and put it out there for the community,
1: yeah.
0: in a way that is also welcoming for both cultures and both languages. So I think it's great that you jumped to the English language. Creo que es increíble que haya saltado al inglés. Porque así las personas que viven aquí entonces pueden conocer algo nuevo. Then people mm-hmm. from here get to know something different,
1: sí.
0: especially when we're talking about what this flavor means.
1: Yeah. And so another part of when I started cooking was like I wanted to cook traditional Venezuelan food or my flavors, Latin food in general, but also I want to use the local ingredients because that's mm-hmm. how I grew up, using mm-hmm. local ingredients. Granted, I can't find a local avocado, but I can find other local ingredients, and I love going to the farmer's market. Nice. So I just kind of started joining, you know, mm-hmm. like my Latin flavors with some local ingredients, and that, you know, that to me, that was what's specific to Five Senses Palette. Mm-hmm. It's like, I also learned that I had to create my recipes and be very careful that I wasn't like copying anybody's, because mm-hmm. mm-hmm. you remember things from the top of your head and they might, you yeah. know, be the same as other people. And once you're putting your stuff out there, you know, there's like copywriting and all that stuff. But since I was creating everything in my kitchen and I was cooking, I was taking my photos, I wasn't worried about it because I'm like, I'm creating all of this from yes. scratch. Yes. So I wasn't too worried about
0: but
1: that
0: But then a
1: part.
0: Fusion happens, right? Between mm-hmm. your flavors, what you yeah. grew up with, and what you are exposed to in your environment. Mm-hmm. Y a lo que estás expuesta a tu, en tu ambiente. 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
1: yeah,
0: existe, ¿no?
1: Ya existe.
0: Many times we think, oh, this is the very first time somebody's doing this, but it's already out there, right? Incredible. I want to keep talking with you, Suhey, but I also want to dance. Quiero seguir hablando contigo, Suhey, pero quiero bailar. El día de hoy andamos muy reggaetoneros. Today we are very reggaeton vibe. So we're going to go and listen to this new song, Daddy Yankee y Shensea, that they created for the FIFA sound. Echo.

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1: Got a minute? 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

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We sell so much of this, people wonder what we put in it. We're gonna tell you right now. Give me about a half a teacup of bass.

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1: That's new from Golden Shoals, a duo that brings a high-energy spin to traditional string band picking and old-time harmonies. You'll hear that song in its entirety a little bit later in the show, along with several more new Americana tracks, including a soulful preview of the long-awaited new album from Wynonna, also a raw, dust-kicking anthem from Texas troubadour Dallas Burrow. But we'll start with a legend whose voice and words continue to echo through the heart of American songwriting, John Prine. This newly unreleased gem from the archives was recorded during studio sessions in the mid-90s. It offers a quiet, fairly poignant look at connection and humanity from one of the greatest to ever write a verse. From John Prine, it's called World Without Love on the New Music Discovery Show on WVMO.

World Without Love is a previously unheard John Prine track. It will be on an upcoming archival collection to be titled Found Dogs. That'll be released on October 9th. This is the New Music Discovery Show on WVMO. I'm Fletcher Keyes, playing for you all of the new Americana tunes we added to VMO playlists just this week. Next up, from Kentucky, it's Ian Noe, who is known for his gritty portraits of Appalachian life. Noe has taken a bold leap on this new project. It's a concept album centered around a fictional traveling group chasing their big break in the music business. This lead single sets the scene at a lively riverside gathering in eastern Kentucky. From Ian Noe, it's called The Heidelberg Fisherman's Ball on the New Music Discovery Show on WVMO.

It's Ian Noe, spelled N-O-E, with the Heidelberg Fisherman's Ball. It's the first taste of his upcoming third studio album. It'll be called Canyon Falls Trailer Band, set to be released on September 25th. So each and every song that you hear on the New Music Discovery Show is a new release that we added to VMO playlists just this week. I'm Fletcher Keyes. Next, country music icon Wynonna. Stripping it down for a warm, acoustic guitar-driven arrangement, this song tackles the restless questions of life and the search for peace when it might seem unattainable. From Wynonna, this is called Am I Missing Out? On the New Music Discovery Show on WVMO.

It's Winona with the reflective and powerful Am I Missing Out? That song is a preview for her upcoming solo record. It will be called The Hard Truth, to be released on October 2nd. Next, on the New Music Discovery Show on WVMO, Texas songwriter and award-winning festival standout, Stephanie Sammons. She's been mentored by some of roots music's finest storytellers. This title track explores the mental static of modern life and learning how to quiet the noise within. From Stephanie Sammons, it's Head Noise on the New Music Discovery Show on WVMO.

0: It's Stephanie Sammons. The song is called Head Noise. That's the title track of her new studio project, which is out now. So this is how it works on the new Music Discovery Show on WVMO. If you listen to the whole show, by the end, you will have heard every one of the new Americana songs that we added this week to VMO playlists. I'm Fletcher Keyes. Coming up in a moment, Dallas Burrow with a modern-day Ramblers hymn built on vintage Texas twang. Also, the Northern California duo known as Two Runner with a fiddle and banjo-driven snapshot of life on the road. And Golden Shoals wrap up our set with a new song that sounds like it could be an old-time bluegrass classic, but is brand new nonetheless, right after the break.
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3: I'm here in the WVMO studios. I'm talking with Monona's Mayor Nancy Moore. Well, people have seen the netting and seen the building going up, and it is finally officially here. Topgolf is open.
4: That's right. Thursday night was what they refer to as a soft opening. There was a VIP reception and ribbon cutting for some folks that have been integral to the development happening, including the committees that were involved in approvals for Topgolf. But there was public already hitting balls in the bays right next to where that reception was happening. It's a super facility. You don't have to be a golfer to enjoy it. There's all kinds of arcade games there as well, and as well as a full restaurant, and of course, plenty of beer. Topgolf has adjusted their menu to accommodate Wisconsin, and they have a few microbrews there from Wisconsin as well as cheese curds.
3: Topgolf is a big part of how the city is visioning that whole Southtown area and how it might develop with both residential and commercial space in the coming years.
4: It is. And that whole area, that West Broadway area from the Green Line development that we've spoken about before, that's just east of WPS, all the way over to the Southtown exit onto the Beltline, including Southtown itself. Eventually, we have a vision for that that's coming to fruition in our current comprehensive planning work. And entertainment, recreation, retail, housing is all part of the mix over there.
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0: 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I'm Fletcher Keyes. Next is Dallas Burrow, who has been building on his reputation for classic frontier storytelling, but focuses on the present day with this new song, writing about the push and pull between life as a traveling musician and the home that's calling him back. From Dallas Burrow, it's Modern Day Vagabond on the new Music Discovery Show on WVMO.

out in the wind. It's Dallas Burrow with Modern Day Vagabond. That's the title track of his upcoming studio record, which will be released on September 25th. Next, on the New Music Discovery Show on WVMO, a duo called Two Runner. Paige Anderson and Emily Rose blend traditional clawhammer banjo, fiddle, and vocal harmonies that paint a picture of the American West. From Two Runner, this is called Late Dinner on the New Music Discovery Show on WVMO.

They're called Two Runner. The song is Late Dinner, which is featured on their current album called Porchlight. 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I'm Fletcher Keyes, and we have time for one more new song. This one is from Golden Shoals, a duo you might have seen recently in Madison. They are Amy Alvey and Mark Kiliansky, who spent years touring the world and refining their up-tempo blend of bluegrass, old-time fiddle tunes, and Americana. Sounding like an old-time bluegrass classic, this is brand new from Golden Shoals. 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

It's Golden Shoals, closing us out with Blue Railroad Train, currently a standalone digital single. Golden Shoals are set to return to Madison at the end of September for a house concert at Chuck and Elizabeth's on September 30th. And that's it for the New Music Discovery Show for this week. With a reminder, if you missed the title of a song or the name of an artist along the way, you can find the full playlist on the VMO streamer at WVMO.fm. Next week, I'll be back with a whole new crop of new Americana tunes for you. I'm Fletcher Keyes. I look forward to being back with you again next Friday and Saturday at 1 with the New Music Discovery Show on WVMO. In the meantime, keep your eyes up and your ears open. I'll see you next time.

0: Hey, this is Kevin Wilmot from the Gamma Ray Bar. I'm so honored to support WVMO, the coolest little station in the nation. 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
1: Hey, Monona, this is DJ Heavy Eye, and I'm here to tell you about the Lake Loop Art Tour. 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

0: 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Also new this week.
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That was Colvin and Earl, which of course is Steve Earl and Sean Colvin doing a cover of the We Five song, You Were On My Mind. It's a great way to get us going this afternoon together on WVMO. I'm Molly Kay, here with you just about every Friday from 2 to 6 for Essential Americana. I love hosting and sharing the music WVMO is known for and adding what I hope are interesting tidbits for you, as well as sharing tunes from acts that you can catch live in the area soon, which this hour means I've got Betty Levette and Daniel Donato. Also, we play local songs every hour, two per hour. This hour it includes Pat Ferguson and Firetown. And right now, this is a newer song. This is from Mississippi-born, Texas-based singer Jason Eady. This is called Tulsa Turnaround.

0: I don't know if I'll ever get over those vocals. That's from Jade Bird. She's a British singer-songwriter, and that was her tune, I Get No Joy. It was a local song before that from Pat Ferguson, and we had Lake Street Dive in the set as well. Lake Street Dive met and started playing music together in music school out in Boston, and they're still playing together 20 years later. We've got a break now, and then we're back with Jason Isbell.
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0: In 1905, William Count Basie was born, one of the most revered figures in all of jazz.
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0: in 1952, Joe Strummer of The Clash was born, one of the most revered figures in all of punk rock. And that's today's WVMO Music History Moment. I'm Jeff Perry. The ice is coming, the
1: sun's zooming in. Hello, this is Buzz Kemper from Sunday Afternoon Live with Buzz Kemper with a moment for Monona on WVMO. Were you aware that 100% of Mononians are fantastic dancers? Yeah, it's true. Every single one can move in some way to the music, and it's a good thing we do. There are obvious physical benefits to dancing. Cardiovascular, balance, strengthening of muscles and joints, but dancing can also reduce stress and cause our bodies to feel calm, happy, and optimistic. Dancing doesn't have to be done on your feet. It can be done with a tap of a toe, simple swing of a finger, or just a nod of the head. It all adds up and keeps us in tune. This has been a public service message from 98.7 WVMO.

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But a woman who's been forgotten may forgive, but never.

I Hold No Grudge. That is Betty LaVette. The soul singer's been making music since the 1960s, and she's not stopping anytime soon. In fact, Betty LaVette will be at the Stoughton Opera House on Saturday, September 12th. Right now, we've got a song about two-steppin'. This is from Delbert McClinton.

0: That's new music from Grace Potter, released in May. The New Englander is sadly not coming to Wisconsin anytime soon, but if you're up for a road trip, looks like she's opening for the Zac Brown Band in Des Moines in November. We've got a break now, then we're back with a new song from Jason Scott and the High Heat.
1: 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Here's what's going on around Monona. 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On Saturday, it's the Broadway Rave, a Broadway dance party celebrating the best in show tunes and musical theater. 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The market is open every Sunday morning from 8:30 to 12:30 through October at Ahuska Park on Broadway. 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

How lucky are we that David Grisman and Jerry Garcia recorded music together? They did a couple of projects, and I think they make a great pair. Of course, we lost Jerry Garcia in 1995, but David Grisman is 81 years old and still active in the music scene today. We also heard local act Firetown in the set, as well as that upbeat brand new one from Jason Scott and the High Heat, which kicked off our set that was Highway Robbery. Right now from Daniel Donato, who's making his way back to Wisconsin and will be at the Driftless Music Gardens in September, this is Sunshine in the Rain.

0: 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We'll be featuring Madison Jazz Stalwart's Five Points Jazz Collective.
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I left Milwaukee in a raging blizzard, still plenty of time the way I had it figured. Chicago traffic didn't do me no favors, slowpokes, semis, and old tailgaters. I got pulled over by a hothead trooper. He wrote me up from a NASCAR maneuvers. Construction zones all through Kentucky. Should have been on time, but I'm not. I'm coming in hot. I may not be there on the dot. My tank's on empty and my tires are shot. Y'all hang on, I'm coming in hot. Well, the gig was gravy and the band was solid. The crowd so rowdy they hooted and hollered. Back on the road and right away I'm yearning, thinking about your sweet home fires burning. Sometimes I question this way of living. Not much taking and a whole lot of giving. But don't worry, honey, I ain't second guessing all of the good things we

from Brennan Lee with Asleep at the Wheel. That was Coming in Hot. And it was John Batiste with a great song he got us going with, The 3 o'clock Hour. Big Money is the title track from his 2025 album, which earned him a handful of Grammy nominations last year. I'm Molly Kay. Thanks for tuning in to another Friday afternoon of Essential Americana here on WVMO. It's an honor to host you and share this music. You really never know who's tuning in or from where, but I'll tell you, it's a real treat when you meet or hear from listeners. So I would like to say hello and thank you to the team over at the UW-Yahara Lab in Monona that reached out to let me know that they are tuning in. I'm so happy you're enjoying these Friday afternoons with me, and I hope today is no exception. We've got a new one now from Steep Canyon Rangers that's coming up, plus Margo Price and her take on a Guy Clark song. Also a new single from a longtime country legend later in the hour. Plus, of course, local music. This hour we've got Mascot Theory and the Oak Street Ramblers. Right now this is brand new from Jamestown Revival. This is called Juniper and Gin. Now, if I'm not mistaken, gin is made with berries from the juniper tree. But in this song, it seems to be a story about coming together for a backyard barbecue, and juniper wood is also burning. But I think that the gin may also be flowing.

One day I may have been, the days were long, but

0: That is new music from the Steep Canyon Rangers, who are out of Asheville, North Carolina, and that was called Rumble Strips. I'm No Good from Mascot Theory was also in the set. They're a local group who plays all over the region, and they are performing at the Taste of Madison the first weekend of September. It was also the powerful and pretty tune from Nolene Hoffman. That was Bullfighter, which is a cover of a song from the late Luke Bell. A break now for community messages, then we're back with Los Lobos.
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2: 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Monona is well known for its established tree canopy, and the city maintains more than 5,500 trees in our parks and along our streets. 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

I love that sound from Eliza Thorne, some honky-tonk in there. Alibi is off her 2024 album, Somebody New. And Los Lobos started us off with a train don't stop here. Let's keep things rolling on this train of music. Sorry, that was cheesy. I had to. This is the Dust Bowl Blues with Keb Mo is playing as well. This is called Honey, I Love You.

0: A modern country star putting her spin on the Guy Clark tune. That was Margot Price with Rita Ballou. Guy Clark died about 10 years ago, but over the course of his career, he released more than 20 albums, and his songs have been performed from Jimmy Buffett, Johnny Cash, and Chris Stapleton. And speaking of country greats, we've got a new single from an old legend. That's next after the break.
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From Aretha Franklin doing her rousing cover of the classic song from the band, that was The Waits, which was originally recorded for the album Big Pink by the band in 1968. It's one of the songs they're most well known for, and it's certainly one of my favorites, and all the live and covered versions are fun too. Aretha Franklin's version came out the year after its original release in 1969, and that was Duane Allman you heard on slide guitar. I have to tell you something funny, well, at least I think it's funny. I heard the original version of The Wait by the band while I was sipping my Americano at a coffee shop not long ago. The song immediately gets the attention of those who recognize it. It's one of those, oh yeah, I know this one, this is going to be good kind of song that draws people's attention. Well, I heard and saw a dad perk up when he recognized the tune. He turned to the young child on his lap and he said, "Do you know what this song is called?" "This is called Take a Load Off Fanny. And was written by a band called The Band." I almost guffawed my Americano right out of my mouth, but no, I did not take the opportunity to correct this father in the moment. I was just so pleased that he was excited to share the song with his kid. I did not have it in me to not only admit I'd been eavesdropping, but also to correct him in front of his kid, because it's an honest mistake, I think. I mean, the song does say "take a load off Fanny" a dozen times. The song is called The Wait, despite the phrase "the wait" ever being in the lyrics, which I think is also what is so great about it. So we also had the local act Oak Street Ramblers in the set, plus a brand new single from the country legend Ray Wiley Hubbard. That was Dog or Wolf. Yes, Ray Wiley Hubbard with Dog or Wolf at the top of the set. Right now, from the album Sin and Squalor that released last year, this is Clay Street Unit with Way Over Yonder.

The National Weather Service in Milwaukee-Sullivan has issued a severe thunderstorm warning for East Central Iowa County in South Central Wisconsin, Western Dane County in South Central Wisconsin, until 5 p.m. At 3:54 p.m., a severe thunderstorm was located near Mesa Omeni, or 10 miles southwest of Sauk City, moving southeast at 20 miles an hour. Hazard, 60 miles an hour wind gusts and quarter-size hail. Source, radar indicated. Impact, hail damage to vehicles is expected. Expect wind damage to roofs, siding, and trees. Locations impacted include Western Madison, Middleton, Wanakee, Verona, Mount Horeb, Cross Plains, Mesa Omeni, Black Earth, Barneville, Blue Mounds, Arena, Pine Bluff, Blue Mound St. Park, Mount Vernon, and Marksville. Other landmarks included are the following location: Hyde's Mill. Remain alert for a possible tornado. Tornadoes can develop quickly from severe thunderstorms. If you spot a tornado, go at once into the basement or small central room in a sturdy structure. For your protection, move to an interior room on the lowest floor of a building.

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from Eddie Ninevold. That great new single is called Blowing Up, and it was a perfect one to get us going this afternoon. We also heard Bonnie Raitt at the top of the set. Can you believe she'll be in Madison on Tuesday? The Icon will be performing at the Overture this Tuesday. I'm Molly Kay, and I'm here with you till 6 for Essential Americana on the coolest little station in the nation. Thanks for tuning in to WVMO. We've got music from musicians who are coming to town soon, including Cactus Blossoms, Brandi Carlile, and I'm With Her, plus local music this hour from Travis Agnew and Jayco. Right now, coming to the area soon, this is the latest from Alabama Shakes. They'll be at Breeze Stevens on Monday, August 31st. This is their newest tune. Here's American Dream.

0: The National Weather Service in Milwaukee-Sullivan has issued a tornado warning for southwestern Dane County in south-central Wisconsin until 5 p.m. At 4:18 p.m., a severe thunderstorm capable of producing a tornado was located near Mount Horeb, moving southeast at 15 miles an hour. Hazard, tornado. Source, weather spotters reported funnel cloud. Impact, flying debris will be dangerous to those caught without shelter. Mobile homes will be damaged or destroyed. Damage to roofs, windows, and vehicles will occur. Tree damage is likely. This dangerous storm will be near Mount Horeb around 4:25 p.m. Verona around 4:40 p.m. Other locations impacted by this tornadic thunderstorm include Mount Vernon and Blue Mounds. Take cover now. Move to a basement or an interior room on the lowest floor of a sturdy building. Avoid windows. If you are outdoors, in a mobile home, or in a vehicle, move to the closest substantial shelter and protect yourself from flying debris.
1: 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That was There She Goes. The Cactus Blossoms will be performing at the lovely venue over at 7 Acre Dairy in Paoli. That's tomorrow night. We also heard local musician Travis Agnew in there, and Bonnie Light Horseman was in the set as well with their song, I Know You Know. A break now for our community messages, then Dale Watson is going to sing to us about the Starvation Box. That is what Lead Belly's father called the guitar.
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3: I'm talking with Mayor Nancy Moore. The city council approved a couple capital budget amendments for the Parks and Recreation Department, one having to do with Ahuska Park, one having to do with Winnequah Park. At Ahuska Park, it's improvements to the baseball field.
4: That's right. In the 2026 capital budget, we approved $35,000 for improvements to the baseball field to Ahuska. But, as is the case a lot in 2026, the bids came through higher than the original $35,000, and the groups that use that baseball field stepped forward and indicated they would be willing to donate for an additional amenity to that baseball field. We needed to make some adjustments to our capital budget to do that, and those improvements include fixing field lips on the edge of the field, the playing surface itself, and the piece that the donations are coming for is a new batting cage, which we've not really had there. So the total comes to $65,000 as opposed to $35,000.
3: Is that work going to be done this fall or next spring?
4: Actually, it's going to be done this fall because that's when it's budgeted.
3: So the second item is the Dream Park shelter is looking for looking at improvements for the plumbing and the roof and the general upkeep. Many of us have been in that shelter over the years, and it's going to get a little tender love and care.
4: That's right. It's on the capital improvements program for future years, but unfortunately, when your roof leaks, you have to address it when it happens. So the improvements to the shelter will include a new roof, some improved plumbing that needs to happen, and some ceiling repairs that also need to happen, a total of $60,000. Some of that will come from savings from other projects. The rest of it will come from the fund balance.
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what he had, his daddy said. Let Billy out on the county farm, doing life, working down the dock. Sang for the governor and they let him go. Starvation box, put him

If you're not familiar with Alison Russell, let me tell you, that woman is fueled by love, inclusion, and care for all. You can feel it in her music, and it exudes from her personality, at least from what I can tell online. She's quite the spirit. That was Rainbows, which is new from Alison Russell. She released the album In the Hour of Chaos last month. Right now, this is one of the few songs we play that my son also likes. From James McMurtry, this is Sailin' Away, and it's got an 11-year-old's approval, so it's got to be good.

0: Coming to Madison on Monday. Yes, this Monday, Brandi Carlile will be bringing her show-stopping vocals and music to Breeze Stevens. Performing alongside her will be the Hans Roth brothers, as well as the sisters from Milwaukee known as Sista Strings. Can you believe Brandi Carlile's band includes two sets of siblings? I'm with her as opening for Brandi Carlile on Monday night. They're not sisters, but seems like they could be. We've got a song from them in the next set, but first, this is the latest from Kimmy Bitter, and that'll be next after the break.
1: 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Here's what's going on around Monona. 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On Saturday, it's the Broadway Rave, a Broadway dance party celebrating the best in show tunes and musical theater. It's happening at the Garver Feed Mill beginning at 8 p.m. And Sunday, it's the return of the Monona Farmers Market. The market is open every Sunday morning from 8:30 to 12:30 through October at Ahuska Park on Broadway. But maybe the big news of the weekend, the Monona Community Pool is closing for the season this Sunday, August 23rd at 5 p.m. So make sure to get all of your swim in before 5 p.m. on Sunday. 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

see ya. We're getting high. We gon' dance up all night. We gon' sweat under the moonlight. We gon' groove to the rock and roll. We gon' move our electric soul.

The award-winning song Ancient Light from the talented trio I'm With Her. Sarah Jarosz, Aoife O'Donovan, and Sarah Watkins make up I'm With Her, and they will be heading to Madison on Monday to open up for the Brandi Carlile show at Breeze Stevens. Hearing those perfect harmonies at the outdoor venue is sure to be magical. We also heard local musician Jake O in the set, and it was new music at the top from Kimmy Bitter. That was called More, More, More, the single released just a few weeks ago. 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Chicago Farmer is headed to Spring Green to play a show in October, on October 2nd. This is called Great River Road.

0: Jeff Perry here, inviting you to listen to This Week in Music History. It's my 11th anniversary show, featuring the Beatles, the Nomads, Little Richard, Martha and the Vandellas, Tin Huey, Ella Fitzgerald, David Bowie, the Go-Go's, Sparks, Talking Heads, and more. And my kids make fun of me. 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

Pour the Wine from Sons of the East, and it was Sunshine Getaway from J.D. McPherson kicking off our 5 o'clock hour. It's finally Friday. I'm Molly Kay, and whether you're pouring wine or beer, a delicious sparkling lemonade, I do hope you're heading into your weekend soon, and I am happy to be sharing some music with you as you do so. We've got classics, new and local music on the way, including a song nominated for Song of the Year by the Americana Music Association. A jazz musician with local roots has a song for us in just a bit. That's Ben Sidran, who's playing at the North Street Cabaret next week. And right now, from Sophie Galt, this is called Pocket Change.

a waitress at the only joint in town. She had a reputation as a girl who'd been around. Down Main Street after midnight, a brand new pack of cigs, a fresh one hanging from her lips, a beer between her legs. She'd ride down to the river and meet with all her friends. The road goes on forever, the party never ends. Sonny was a loner,

minutes later at the local grocery store. Sherry buys a paper and a cold six-pack of beer. The headlines read that Sonny is going to the chair.

0: That's that classic Americana I'm talking about from Neil Young with Crazy Horse. That was Everybody Knows This Is Nowhere. And it was Ben Sidran with Racine Bovine in the set. Ben Sidran was raised in Racine, attended UW-Madison, played with Steve Miller Band for a spell, and has toured all over the world. But he likes to come back to Madison every so often, and he'll be at the North Street Cabaret on the north side of Madison on August 26th and 27th. In my opinion, the North Street Cabaret is one of Madison's best-kept secrets. It's such a lovely and unassuming venue. We also heard The Road Goes On Forever from the late Joe Ely. The song was originally written by Robert Earl Keen. A break now for community messages, then we're back with Kate Rudy.
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2: I'm here in the WVMO studios talking with Monona's Mayor Nancy Moore, catching up on recent action at the city council. Recently, Nancy, the council entered into a non-binding letter of intent to purchase Maywood School. This has been a topic of great interest here in Monona. Tell us the latest on that.
3: Yeah, so the Monona Grove School District asked us for a written letter which expresses our interest in purchasing Maywood. We were happy to provide that. As you pointed out, this is a non-binding letter. It doesn't hold us to anything, but they wanted something in writing from us saying, yes, we are interested in purchasing Maywood. So this letter not only says we may be interested, but it also requests the full maintenance and facility assessment records that they have on Maywood for us to review, because as a lot of community members already know, the school has done their own assessment of Maywood and how much it needs as a facility, and we wanted an independent review ourselves in addition to looking at all their records, their maintenance records, to get a better picture of the condition of Maywood. So, in addition to the letter of intent, the council also approved $20,000 for the city to contract for that independent facility inspection and assessment. And it's all part of us doing our due diligence as a city before any further action on Monona is even contemplated.
2: Do we have a sense of how long that evaluation and assessment might take?
3: It's already begun, and we've gotten some preliminary figures, literally like over the phone, some preliminary figures, and it'll all be part of our discussions moving forward over the capital improvements program for 27 and beyond, whether or not it financially makes sense, whether or not we want to include it, what we would do with Maywood short and long term if we did purchase the property. I would expect that we wouldn't do anything on Maywood in terms of an actual purchase of Maywood until 2027. The challenge with Maywood is really not the purchase price. The school district has been very clear from the very beginning that they're worried more about the maintenance of Maywood than they are about the purchase price.
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Heavyfoot, which is a song nominated by the Americana Music Association for Song of the Year. The musician behind the tune, Heavyfoot, is named Monrovia, and that is his stage name. His real name is Janje Lowe, and moved to the United States from Liberia at a young age and has lived everywhere from Montana, Tennessee, and the Bahamas. He has an incredible story and an amazing skill of taking honest and sometimes difficult topics and putting them to a bouncy, catchy sound. Again, that was Monrovia, a ukulele player with a message. It was Kate Rudy before that, and we've got advice on how to keep our worries at bay, perfect for weekend mode. This one is from John Tavius Willis.

0: From Stephen Kellogg, that was The Waitress. We play all sorts of music all around the clock on our little station, and if you're ever wondering the names of songs or the artists, you can find our playlists online at WVMO.fm. 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That's right, WVMO.fm. We've got it all there. We've got a break now, then we're back with one more set of music before I head out for the weekend.
1: This is Mary Merle from Wenaqua Road with the Monona Bird Report. Have you noticed blackbirds gathering in flocks, ospreys overhead chirping to their young, or more hummingbirds than usual at your feeders? These are all signs that the breeding season is coming to an end and migration is around the corner. That means it's once again time to address that problem window on your house or your place of employment that birds have a habit of flying into. Window collisions are a leading cause of bird mortality in North America. Hundreds of millions of birds die this way each year, and yet these deaths are preventable. The solution is making glass visible to birds. Slapping a decal or two on your problem window is not enough. You need to treat the entire window. The Southern Wisconsin Bird Alliance offers simple fixes and expert advice to help you bird-proof your glass. Now, if a bird does hit your window and manages to survive, here are a few tips. First, don't leave it and wait for it to fly away. Stunned birds often have concussions or invisible injuries that make them easy prey, even if they might manage to fly off. Instead, snap a quick photo for identification, then gently pick up the bird, place it in a ventilated container, and keep it in a dark, quiet place. Then call the Dane County Wildlife Center for next steps. But better yet, let's fix those windows so that the collision never happens in the first place. This is Mary Merle with the Monona Bird Report, and I'm glad that WVMO cares about birds.
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Released from the King of Rock and Roll back in 1968, that was a little less conversation, which reminds me that as much as I love chiming in and talking about the music I love here on WVMO, what we're really here for is the music, so I'll keep that rolling. We also heard local act Chicken Wire Empire in the set. They've got a show coming up at the Driftless Gardens in September. That's in Yuba, Wisconsin. We started the set with a song from the Secret Sisters. That one goes out to my friend, the farmer Michael, who may just be listening from a tractor for all I know today. I'm wrapping up and heading out into the weekend. I've got family in town this weekend, and I'm excited to share some time with them to show off our fair city. I'm leaving you with this one from the Cordovas about something that I hope to do this weekend. This is called Step Outside. Have a great weekend.

0: 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I'm just looking to have some fun. 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

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All them things I'm hearing about San Francisco, and all them childrens with flowers in their hair. 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Some of them children seem to have something to say. 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And there's that thing he had in Monterey. 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
1: Hi, I'm Bill Graff from Copps Avenue, and this is The Lake Loop. Long before Eat Local became a thing, you could oat local right along Monona Drive in what is now Madison's Lake Edge neighborhood. If you're thinking of the baked oatmeal at Crema Cafe, well, you're getting warm. But hurry up and eat before your oats get cold, because here's the rest of the story. Long before the lake had a loop, and there was no semblance of a strip mall, stoplight, or subdivision at the corner of Monona and Buckeye, part of the land once owned by Frank Alice, whose country manor still stands in San Damiano Park, was known as the Quaker Oat Farm, operated by the same friendly folks whose products you see on grocery shelves and in kitchen pantries. When you visit Quaker Park, or drive on Quaker Circle, or buy a house in the Quaker Heights subdivision, if you always assumed those names evoke the peaceful people from the religious group known as the Society of Friends, well, we're here to connect the oats for you. I hate to throw cold water on your hot breakfast just when you're getting steeped in all this history, but the crops grown on the Quaker Oat Farm were not for human consumption. They were cattle feed. Working with researchers at the UW Ag School, Quaker was growing experimental varieties to see what kind of oats were most beneficial to the bovines. One of the former farm buildings remains on Monona Drive, though its current use is residential rather than agricultural, as is the rest of the neighborhood, because eventually Quaker completed its research and the land was developed into the subdivision that we know and love today, which kind of goes against the grain, but we think the pudgy Puritan on those Quaker Oats packages would approve. Put it in a cool, dry place. Thanks for riding along on this segment of The Lake Loop. I'm Bill Graff. Until next time, on your left.
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